was my ride or die. 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I can never find a word to explain why we was. 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
2: I became interested in Surrealism. My way was quite special because first I was interested in the Frankfurt School and especially the early Frankfurt School, but also late Marcuse. Their theory was very similar to the Czechoslovak Surrealist theory already from the 30s. So the main theoretician of Czechoslovak interval surrealism and avant-garde in general, Karel Tajge, his writings are surprisingly similar to Marcuse's, and this is what attracted my attention. And also, much later, the second main theoretician, he's basically who replaced Tajge as a kind of informal leader of the group, Vratislav Effenberger. His writings are quite similar to Adorno's writings, and his theory is very similar. So, at first, my interest was more theoretical, and why I was interested in the Frankfurt School, and why was I interested in surrealism. Because as a young guy, around 2000, I was searching for some theoretical concepts, how to understand newly emerged capitalist society in the Czech Republic. Because I still remember the so-called communist regime. It was, of course, it wasn't communist, but it is called so. And I observed like that we live in a society increasingly commodified, increasingly oppressive towards people, extremely commercialized in general. And this is, I was searching for some theoretical concepts, how to understand it. Yeah. So this is why I found surrealism very attractive for me, why I found the Frankfurt School very attractive for me, and another event that I became acquainted with the local journal, Czech journal or magazine, Analogon, which was published by the local Surrealist group, and their political stance were very close to me. So this is why I became very interested in Surrealism, and maybe this is also the general reason why to be interested in this, because it's a very unique, maybe, worldview, which merges art, theory, poetry, and it has some general view of total emancipation of man.

0: als auch in Westeuropa. 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
1: By the way, I already mentioned the name of Karel Teige. And this very educated and active guy was basically a leader of young avant-garde artists since he was 18. So it means since 1918. And first, because it was very difficult to obtain French periodicals during the Great War. Of course, he read Franz Fanfert's magazine, The Action. And he closely followed his older colleagues from Prague. Some names are well known even abroad. For example, Josef Čapek, the brother of famous writer Karel Čapek, or Jan Zrzavý was a very good painter, modernist painter. He was, of course, interested in cubists. But lately, very soon, the main source of inspiration for Karel Teige came from France. They basically, after a short period, together with other avant-garde artists, he founded an art movement called Poetism. And it was a special art movement, typical Czechoslovak. But more or less, it was quite similar to Surrealism. And although it preferred especially folk art, I mean, popular genres, but for example, it was the game was always similarly to Surrealism. Later was always very important and some interest in some joyful aspects of life. And step by step, this Poetism was transformed into Surrealism.

0: aby lidstvu udělilo věšteckou sílu.
1: 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Es dauert eine Weile, bis wieder Friedhofsruhe einkehrt.
2: There was not total repression because still all publishing houses and basically even the party and all cultural institutions, all leading functionaries were still on their places. Yeah, the replacement and the repression was gradual and it was still possible to publish books or magazines or contributions which were not in line with the official line or what the Soviet occupation or the Warsaw Pact occupation would like to see here to be published. So this repression was really gradual and basically it took maybe 1 year to replace all functionaries, to replace all reformist communists, to fire people from their places, to really stop magazines to be published and so on. So really the repression was in full force basically as late as in 1970. Yeah. And also, for example, there was a big demonstration on the 21st August 1969. Yeah. And it was harshly repressed by Czechoslovak police, but even this political resistance was still active till the 1969. Yeah, so it was completely repressed as late as in summer 1969.
1: Im Jahr 1969 erscheint die erste Ausgabe einer Zeitschrift des tschechoslowakischen Surrealismus. Der Name dieser Zeitschrift lautet Analogon. An der Entwicklung dieser Zeitschrift lässt sich auch der Fortgang des tschechischen Surrealismus nachvollziehen.
2: It was not the first publication in the 60s. Already before it, a very influential collection of theoretical texts, poems or even records of dreams and so on called the Surrealist Starting Point was published already before. It was even published by a big official Czechoslovak publishing house. Few exhibitions were organized and so on, but Analogon was published already after the Soviet occupation, 1969. Yeah, so this first issue was they tried to really formulate their very radical program. Maybe this is interesting that the editorial written by Vratislav Effenberger was titled "More Consciousness." So maybe everyone thinks that surrealism is just connected only with unconscious drives and it has nothing to do with rationality, consciousness in general, or to become conscious. But this was a very specific turn that basically it was very similar to Freud's maxim that where it was, the ego should emerge. So it was that all what is unconscious and beyond control of man should be brought to light through theoretical work, through artist means. And this was basically a program very similar to the program of psychoanalysis in general, which was very basic, let's say basic principle of Czechoslovak surrealism since the 1960s. They were published several theoretical essays. They published their works in the first issue, but this magazine was stopped, basically banned by the authorities because such magazines were banned by the communist authorities already in the 1970s. Or a little later, usually between 1969 and 1970. Yeah. So the second issue was published as late as in 1990. Yeah. And by the way, its basic topic and its content was the same as it was announced in the first issue published in 1969. So there was a long interruption between two issues, but they started to publish a quite similar journal. In the meantime, the Surrealist group during the 70s and 80s was very active under the leadership of Effenberger. Again, still I have to tell it again, he was a kind of informal leader, some theoretical authority, and of course a very good poet and very good art critic. And one of the most famous members was the filmmaker Jan Švankmajer, who is maybe the best Czechoslovak film director and Czech film director since the 1980s.

0: Die erste Ausgabe der Zeitschrift Analogon erscheint im Jahr 1969. 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
1: In retrospect, I have really to appreciate their second issue published in 1990. If I remember, it was in March 1990. And already the editorial was very skeptical of the future political development. They remained critical of capitalism and what will come. And of course, they were happy that the regime fell. And they can publish everything to exhibit freely and to do basically what they want. But they remained very cautious and it was really very clairvoyant, because many people, except hardcore Stalinists, were quite welcomed the new market economy. They were not aware of what it can mean. They were maybe naive is quite a good word to describe it. Of course, some of them, even many of them, took it as an opportunity to enrich themselves or to make a career in the new regime and everything. But really, they were... although those issues published in the 1990s are not extremely critical of the regime, yeah, they really focus on poetry, theory, or art, and those issues are not so politicized like older issues. But in 2000, they became increasingly politicized because, for example, big demonstration and big riots took place in Prague during the meeting of the World Bank and International Monetary Fund. And those protests were really beautifully reflected on the pages of Analogon. Even the whole issue was published, which was basically only about half of the issue was devoted to these protests. And they became increasingly political after 2000. It was quite different than before, because Marxism wasn't the only component of their political views. They were very friendly towards various currents of anarchism, even what is called post-structuralism, or some authors which were very popular among post-structuralists like Georges Bataille or Pierre Klosowski, who certainly weren't post-structuralists. But a little bit, it was a kind of very, very fresh approach towards radical theory, combining various anarchist currents, some older Marxist currents, or even brand new Marxist thought. For example, several chapters from Hart and Negri's Empire were published on the pages of Analogon back then, after it was published in English in 2000.
0: Die surrealistische Gruppe in Prag existiert bis heute. Sie organisiert Ausstellungen und Lesungen und gibt weiterhin die Zeitschrift Analogon heraus. 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
1: This group is really very, very active, and they still publish, of course, the magazine Analogon. I guess that the latest issue was numbered 120, if I remember. So maybe 3 or 4 issues per year are published. The group, basically, the core of the group includes around 20 people. They have maybe another 10 or 20 co-workers. And most people are older. I guess the youngest members are in their late 30s. or early 40s. It's quite a closed group, and they don't accept anyone who is interested. But it works, and it produced many, many collections of poetry. They organized very good exhibitions focused on both current activity, on the current activity of the Surrealist group, and of course on the history of the Surrealist group. And still, they are
2: main. Tonight's exclusive special performance. 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

0: the Mumbungo. 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I lived in a forest camp with the Bayakos at the Mumbungo. Had some great walks with the
1: Bayakos.

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0: Because I'm not saying what should the intro part be.
1: Yeah.
0: You're gonna have to do the intro.
1: The one like dun dun da dum dum dum da dum dum dum dum da dum dum dum da dum.
2: Hello. Yes, this is the superintendent speaking. What? Well, trace it again. Trace it from both ends of the line. Ah, nuts! Don't tell me you can't find it.
1: This is the hook.

0: Hey everyone, this is David with Continental Subway for you here on Radio Blau in Leipzig. Thanks to Ligatkiewicz and... Sorry, what's your name again? Krishi. Thanks guys for introducing me and everyone here before. Thanks for avoiding the revolution and getting on with your show. And tonight I've got a special guest, as you may have heard just before in the studio. It's Robert Hünschmann of Cabaret and English theater fame. So we'll get started with that in just a moment. Let me just say, you're listening to Continental Subway. That's every Tuesday now at 10 p.m. English language on Radio Blau, but also international music and culture. And so let people know about it if perhaps people haven't heard yet about English being spoken on the radio here in Leipzig, and you can let someone know or check it out online, Continental Subway. And all right, let me just bring Robert. Oh, your mic is down here. Your mic is back up now, so you can say hi to everyone.
1: Hello, everyone. Oh, yeah, yeah.
0: Now you can hear yourself.
1: Yeah. Oh, that's good. Yeah, that's an improvement.
0: Yeah, all the mics are... We're all on different mics today, so all right. No problem there. How you doing?
1: Good, thank you. Thanks for having me here.
0: Yeah, welcome to Radio Blau.
1: Yes, Radio Blau, yeah.
0: Welcome to the radio. But you're no stranger to performing, though. You're on the stage all the time at... You are a regular at Leipzig Zentral Cabaret.
1: That's right, yeah, yeah. The difference is normally I see the audience. So right. now I'm seeing you. I mean, I'm talking to you here.
0: That's right, I'm your audience tonight.
1: You're my audience tonight, yeah.
0: All right, great. And all right, so tell us, you know, I have lots of questions about cabaret and cabaret.
1: Right.
0: And all those things. And also about you in particular. But hold on, I'm going to start... I got to look for the music you requested. And I should also mention that I always ask my guests to request music. And so we not just playing music that I want to hear, which on some occasions I will play music that I find or as sort of a DJ evening. But you requested 10 or 11 tracks. Now, we're not going to get to all of them.
1: That's okay. Are you saying this now to distance yourself from the choice of music that I've made?
0: No, absolutely. Actually, I'm doing it now because I got to bring it up on the other computer here.
1: So. All right. Well, that's okay. What are you going to start with? I'm quite excited because I don't know the track list.
0: Well, you...
1: I know the track list, but I don't know which songs you've actually chosen now.
0: Yeah, we'll just take a second to bring it up. Anyway,
1: okay.
0: Well, let's first start with your, perhaps while we're waiting for that, since it's not reacting, let's start with your personal background. You're here in Leipzig now, and you've been here for a long time.
1: 12 years.
0: 12 years.
1: 12 years, yeah.
0: Okay, but you're not from Leipzig, you're from...
1: Erfurt.
0: Erfurt, okay.
1: Thuringen, yeah.
0: Right, Thuringen, or Thuringia.
1: Thuringia.
0: Or Thuringia, or
1: yeah.
0: However you want to pronounce it.
1: Thuringia, yeah.
0: All right, and so you came to Leipzig... To study or to...
1: That's right. Yeah, I came to Leipzig to study English and history, and now I'm doing something completely different. It's a lovely town. I feel very much like home here. And this is quite weird.
0: Well, it's not. It's perfectly fine.
1: Yeah, okay.
0: Yeah. So
1: this is basically the story of it. I wanted to study English, but then I thought, it's not really for me. I do love doing something in English. That's why I'm doing English here at Leipzig now.
0: And how did you get into English? Was that something you... Did you grow up speaking English or did you have...
1: I have quite a lot of family in England, in the UK. My sister lives in a small town in Preston, Lancashire. And I've got a cousin in London and a cousin in Bristol. So, half the family is spread all over the UK.
0: Right, so you did spend a lot of time there.
1: I did spend a lot of time
0: there, which explains your very good English and the fact that you also do English theatre in Leipzig.
1: Yeah, absolutely, yeah.
0: All right, well, let's start off with a track that you chose. Speaking of Britain, let's go with... Oh, we've got a few here from Britain.
1: Okay.
0: Yeah, let's go with Blur. Is that a good start?
1: Oh, very good start.
0: Okay, here we go.

0: Okay, that was Blur with This Is a Low.
1: Yes, I thought it's a very nice sort of slow start, you know, it's always very good. A bit of melancholy, Britishness.
0: That's right, a bit of Britishness.
1: A bit of rain and drizzle.
0: And so you act and you perform in both English and German. Is it, and you're a native German speaker.
1: Yeah.
0: Do you sense a difference in how you perform depending on the language? How does it, is it a different feeling?
1: Yes, absolutely. I find it much easier to get into another character when I'm speaking in not my native language, which is English in that case. So it's easier to take, to be somebody else.
0: Right, in the other language.
1: In the other language,
0: okay,
1: the English language.
0: Interesting.
1: In German, when I'm doing cabaret, it's more about being yourself as a personality on stage. Also, playing some characters.
0: Well, you have sketches as well.
1: Right? Sketches, little skits, and where you play like an old person or, a politician.
0: A foreign leader, for example. Or maybe not.
1: yeah, from Austria. Yeah.
0: From Austria, okay. I thought maybe from another
1: country. No. So that's better to do in German, obviously, because also for a German audience.
0: Right.
1: But it's nicer and easier to be another character, get into other, to think like somebody else.
0: And what we call here in Germany, what people call Kabarett.
1: Yeah.
0: And what would you call that in English? How would you describe what you do? And you're here. We should also mention you're at the Leipziger Zentralkabarett,
1: which is one
0: of the big.
1: Big
0: companies, I guess, in big cabaret companies in Leipzig.
1: You could say one of the big five.
0: Big five.
1: Yeah.
0: All right.
1: Well, there are five in total, like big houses, and we're one of them. It's different. I mean, it's different from the cabaret that maybe some people know. There is this musical.
0: Right.
1: We're not getting undressed on stage. That's because most English people think that when I'm saying, well, I'm doing cabaret, I can just look like, oh, really? You don't look like you should be doing it.
0: Right, so maybe it's the wrong word in English, even though it's the same, it's a similar word, has the same root, obviously, cabaret, cabaret.
1: So. Yeah.
0: It comes from the same French origin, I suppose. But
1: absolutely. Yeah.
0: But so how would you describe that to a non-German, so someone who doesn't know what cabaret is? Is it, it's not stand-up, is it stand-up, sketches, improv? How would you, a bit of all of that?
1: A bit of all of that. Is certain different elements to it. It's a bit of stand-up comedy, it's a bit of sketches and skits that you play. Songs are involved. So we have to sing and perform songs on stage. And the main topic, I think you call it political satire. Like comedy / political satire.
0: Which is in the news right now here in Germany all the time. I mean, for those who don't know or who perhaps aren't following German news or don't understand German news, there's a German satirist or... I guess he's a kind of cabaretist as well.
1: On
0: ZDF here, a big television station in Germany. Jan Böhmermann, who's in big trouble now for offending the Turkish leader.
1: Yeah, he pissed him off
0: Erdogan.
1: Big time. Yeah, and Erdogan, he doesn't take a joke very well. You have to say he's not a very humorous kind of person.
0: Yes, I'm afraid not. We better watch what we say, right?
1: Oh, absolutely. Yeah, he can't take a joke.
0: I'm sure he's listening. Yeah.
1: Absolutely, he's probably listening to all German shows.
0: That's right.
1: On the radio and TV at the moment, to find jokes about himself.
0: They're streaming every German radio station right now to make sure nothing's happening that he doesn't like. So what do you think? I mean, do you think he overstepped his bounds, Jan Böhmermann, or...?
1: No. Absolutely not. No, yeah. I think satire should be able to do that. I think satire should have no boundaries or frontiers. I mean, I maybe don't agree with the kind of humor that he used in this poem, but he had a purpose for writing this poem and to show it to the audience, and that was basically to say, this is something which is not allowed in German society. So he didn't just write a poem about Erdogan in order to piss him off, but he wanted to show the German audience that this is actually something that's not allowed in German society. And this is actually the topic or the discussion that is more important than the poem itself, right? What is satire and where is the boundary? Where is the limit to satire? What is allowed and what's not allowed?
0: Right, since there is that law which some people, some foreigners at least, might find rather, or people who are not from Germany, might find rather... odd.
1: Yeah.
0: There's an actual law prohibiting people from offending a foreign head of state.
1: Absolutely.
0: Which, at least for American ears, to American ears, might sound a bit odd.
1: Especially if you can take into consideration that Donald Trump might be the next president. Okay.
0: That's right.
1: I mean, what can you do?
0: Well, I mean, there's certainly no law against offending, at least no official law against offending the American president or any other head of state in the, in the United States.
1: Yeah. I don't actually know where the German law comes from, when it was written, or if that was like years ago from the 19th century.
0: It sounds like it might be, but who knows? I don't know anyway.
1: Well, my opinion is that this is... Actually, the best thing that can come out of it is to have this discussion right now in public. What is satire? What should be allowed for satire and what should not be allowed? And, Erdogan just showed his true colors there, didn't he? Yeah.
0: Yeah, I suppose. I mean, maybe that's the self-satire in the end is a stronger statement than the actual attempt at satire, which was probably very sophomoric or, you know, perhaps a bit... under the belt to begin with.
1: Is there actually a law in the UK that says you cannot insult the Queen, for instance?
0: I think you're setting up the next song.
1: in a way, I mean, it's kind of nicely. Come on. I mean, it's the Queen's 19th birthday in April, like in a couple of weeks, right?
0: Yes, and she's alive and well.
1: We thought we'd play a lovely early birthday dedication for Her Majesty.
0: All right. Yeah, and as we know, she can take a joke. She must be able to, considering everything that's been going on in the family the last 20 years or so, or 30 years. Anyway, well, enough about that. Let's listen to The Smiths with The Queen Is Dead.

0: right. The Smiths with The Queen Is Dead. No connection to the present queen and her health or to the Turkish government or anything of the sort. It just sort of turned out that way. That
1: well, we never know. Yeah. But yeah, all the best to Her Majesty.
0: Yes, yes. And on her 90th. Is it really her
1: 90th? It's her 90th birthday.
0: Wow, yeah. I had no idea. I don't really follow these things very closely.
1: I just read in the newspaper recently.
0: Yeah.
1: Yeah.
0: And she's doing apparently as well as ever. I mean, her mother lived to be over 100.
1: She did drink a lot, didn't she? Queen Mum.
0: You think that helped?
1: Maybe.
0: Well, I guess if she was drinking the right things. All right. And so you do, getting back to the English thing, we should also mention you are involved in the project known as English Theatre Leipzig.
1: Yeah.
0: Which we should talk about. And there's a production coming up, in fact.
1: There is a production coming up in June, on the 2nd, 3rd and 4th of June. And it's our fifth production, I think, as English Theatre Leipzig. And it's called Roberto Zucco, by a playwright called Cortes, who is apparently a French guy, a Spanish-based guy who wrote in French a piece about an Italian serial killer, and we're going to perform it in English in Germany. I think you can't get any more international than that.
0: Yeah, I like that.
1: Yeah,
0: I like that.
1: Yeah. It's and so, yeah, it's, the show basically is about this guy, Roberto Zucco, who lived in the 80s, in the 1980s, and he killed his parents and escaped from authorities, and he went on some sort of on a run for a couple of years through Europe, where he committed more murders and rapes and theft and burglars, so it's the whole package. And then he got arrested and committed suicide in prison.
0: Oh, and that's your role?
1: That's my role, yeah. I'm the Roberto Zucco character. And actually, the whole piece is about what makes somebody become a criminal? What makes somebody become a murderer, so to speak? Yeah, what went wrong in his life? I mean, he must have had people that he loved, people that maybe, you know, there must have been moments in his life where he was very happy, but then he commits such a horrible crime.
0: And do we find out about that in the play?
1: I hope so. I mean, it's open for interpretation, but we have an interpretation that we want to bring across in the play. But of course, you know, I mean, it's not an easy question to answer, right? What makes an evil man an evil man?
0: Right.
1: Or a good person, a good person. Oh, yeah.
0: And that, again, is June 2nd, 3rd, and 4th?
1: That's right. And on the 10th and 11th, so the week
0: and
1: after.
0: The 10th and 11th. And is that a neues Schauspiel?
1: Yeah, yeah.
0: Okay.
1: Schauspiel Leipzig.
0: Yeah. I wasn't sure, since all the previous productions.
1: They have all been there, yeah. So we kind of belong to the house. We're a house-based theatre company group there.
0: Right. And you've been involved with that before as well?
1: The very first production I was involved with, the Someone Who Watched Over Me.
0: Okay.
1: But we're quite a big group of people, and we take, you know, not everyone's in every production, so we take part in, you know, productions that we want to take part in, but it's quite a big circle, and it's an open circle. So if people are interested in doing theatre in English, they're more than welcome to join.
0: All right, and how do they find out? Or where can people find out about the group? I guess online somewhere?
1: We have a Facebook page, for instance, and you can come to Neues Schauspiel Leipzig and ask for us. Or you can just come to our shows and see what we're doing, and maybe hang around afterwards and have a drink with us and say, that's me, I like what you're doing, I can do it much better than you can.
0: Right. So you
1: I want to be on stage,
0: so,
1: you know.
0: So if you have enough to drink that you start boasting, you might get a role.
1: Well, it's not just about boasting, but it helps sometimes, yeah.
0: It can help, anyhow. Right, and so you've been doing that for a few years, here in Leipzig.
1: Yeah.
0: And you've been doing the cabaret also for a number of years, or is that...
1: That's 6 years now.
0: 6 years, okay.
1: Yeah.
0: And do you have is there some place where people can find out about you more online, or is that a personal page?
1: No, not yet, to be honest with you.
0: But
1: no.
0: On
1: the Central Cabaret page, yeah.
0: All right. Well, let's talk a little bit more about that after this song, which you chose, Rusted Guns of Milan. I guess something about Italy?
1: Yes, sort of.
0: Really. A very vague connection there.
1: Have you heard the song before?
0: I listened to it just very recently preparing for the show. All right, let's listen to it. It's, Rusted Guns of Milan by...
1: Art Brut.
0: Art Brut. I see that now. Okay, here we go.

0: So in how far was this now a song about Italy then?
1: Not at all.
2: No, I don't think.
1: It just has the name Rusted Guns of Milan.
0: Yeah.
1: And so again, that was Art Brut or Art Bru.
3: Art Bru.
1: Yeah, which we just listened to. And you're listening now, I should mention, since we're about halfway or even more than halfway through the show. That's how fast it goes.
0: Wow, about, time's flying.
1: Yeah, so you're listening to Continental Subway with me, David, and my guest today is Robert Günschmann.
0: Thank you, hello.
1: And you're listening to Radio Blau in Leipzig. And yeah, if you want to know more about this show, Continental Subway, you can check it out online at various social media sites like Facebook or Twitter, or actually if you want to listen to previous shows and this one, if you want to listen to it again, or you missed the first few minutes, which you absolutely need to hear, you can listen again to the show on mixcloud.com/continentalsubway.
0: I will pass this on to my mother.
1: Yeah.
0: She will want to know.
1: There you go. And you can listen live as well on wherever your mother happens to be. Wherever you are, you can listen live on the live stream. So if you want to send her a quick message, you can listen right now.
0: I don't think she'd be able to find it.
1: She wants difficult, maybe. Yeah.
0: She's not very familiar with the whole concept of computers and technology.
1: All right.
0: Yeah.
1: And yeah, but we are here. So, you know, if you could send us, if you want to check out the website of Radio Blau. You can also go there, radioblau.de, or you can stream straight from stream.radioblau.de. Makes it easy, and you can, wherever you are in the world, you can listen. You don't have to miss a second
0: of
1: the radio magic happening here.
0: We're living in crazy times, aren't we?
1: It is. It's weird.
0: Yeah,
1: it's weird to be here doing this and knowing that people are. I know for a fact people are listening out there, far away, off lands.
0: Where exactly?
1: Well, I know that I'm pretty sure one person's listening in Vancouver, Canada.
0: Wow.
1: So,
0: what time is it there now?
1: It's 9 hours earlier, so it's about 1:30. Yeah.
0: Okay. Well, hello to Vancouver.
1: Yeah, hello, Vancouver.
0: Thanks for listening.
1: Hello, Leipzig. Wherever you may be. And you can get in touch with me either via Facebook or there's an email address, continentalsubway@gmail.com. So if you have anything you want to talk about, or even if you want to ask me about upcoming shows, for example, if you are a musician here or a performer of any kind, or anybody really on the international side of Leipzig, let me know and we'll find out if we can get you on the show talking about or performing. Next week we have Roisin of Roisin and the Beards and Ian of Cox and the Riot together.
0: Oh, I know her actually, Roisin. She's a very lovely girl.
1: She's great.
0: And a very great performer.
1: Yeah, she's just on the show a few weeks ago or a month or two ago, and she's got a new project now with Ian and what's it called? I've got it here. Walk in My Shoes is the name of their project.
0: Okay. Mm-hmm.
1: So tune in next Tuesday for that. But we're not done here. We've got more time.
0: Okay. What we're going to talk about then now?
1: Whatever you like.
0: We've talked about politics, you know.
1: Yeah,
0: cabaret and the English Theatre. Maybe I can mention again, we're going to do a show at the English Theatre Leipzig on the 2nd, 3rd and 4th of June.
1: Right. We'll mention that again at the end of the show.
0: Okay.
1: I do have a few things I want to talk to you about more.
0: Right.
1: For one thing, because, we also have... there's a stand-up, English-speaking stand-up scene happening here in Leipzig now that's sort of slowly growing.
0: At Stoned, isn't it? At Stoned Bar.
1: There's one at Stoned, and there's at Noch Besser Leben once a month, which is mostly people coming down. I think both have a lot to do with Berlin, because there's a lot of English stand-up, English performing and culture in Berlin.
0: Yeah.
1: And so, is that something you... kind of fits in with what you're doing? I mean, could you imagine doing that sort of thing, or is that...
0: Well, yes and no, because I don't do the stand-up in English. I do the stand-up in German, but the theatre in English.
1: Exactly.
0: I would have to combine the two. Maybe, you know, write something like an English stand-up act.
1: Sure.
0: Never actually thought about that, but maybe sometime in the future. Maybe that's the beginning of a great new idea for me.
1: It just occurred to me, because, I mean... for example, my co-host last week, we call him the call-in co-host Kuba, who's Kuba, it's a Polish name, and who's Polish, but also lives in Germany, has lived in Germany most of his life, but performs in English, so he does sort of triangulates the three languages.
0: Right.
1: And so there are a couple of German speakers as well involved, for whatever reasons, in the English stand-up scene, because they find it either... liberating to do it in English. Bit like what you, maybe what you just said before.
0: Maybe. I mean, you could have a different perspective, right, on your own culture. Are you going to be like a German talking in English to English people about life in Germany in English?
1: Something that could be like that.
0: Or, I mean, what would be the idea behind it, you know, the concept? But that's something to think about, actually, yeah.
1: Yeah.
0: Could be interesting, you know, playing with the cliches.
1: Yes, well, of course, that's a common source of humor, is playing
0: or
1: with the cliches.
0: Or do it with a very good German accent.
1: That can help, or can destroy your act as well, I don't know, depending on the situation. But I think, I mean, one question I like to ask people, including singers, German singers who perform mostly, if not entirely, in English,
0: right,
1: is what is it about English that makes you choose to perform in English? Or it could be another language as well, but I mean, what is it about that energy or whatever it is that
0: I think English is a very good language to write lyrics in, or to you know, formulate thoughts in, because it is the most, at least in our part, it's a language that most people can speak and most people communicate from different countries, right? So, you know, you would be understood even in parts of Scandinavia or in Spain or Italy, everywhere right. around the world. So that's definitely an advantage.
1: So it helps to reach an audience.
0: It helps to reach an audience, definitely. For theatre, I love the English language because it's got a certain beauty, and I like the way that it goes up and down. You know, Germans always speak in the same monotonous sort of rhythm and speech, and it's always the same. There's no ups and downs. You know, but the English is different. You know?
1: Right.
0: You know? And I love the humor. The humor is fantastic. Yeah.
1: And how would you compare it? I mean, there have been attempts, of course, to compare humor. Some people say it's all the same. I mean, I hear that too. Humor is the same everywhere. It's just nuances that are different. Others, of course, the common cliches, Germans are not funny.
0: Yes, we're not funny.
1: You hear that everywhere. You know, Germans have no sense of humor. So the fact that you do German comedy, they might say that's an oxymoron. It doesn't exist. Or it's a contradiction in terms. Of course, that's not true. But some people... How do you respond to that? How would you describe German humor as compared to English?
0: Well, I think German humor is just a bit maybe different to English humor. I couldn't even say in what respect. I mean, I appreciate the English humor and the very black humor, the sort of Monty Python, you know, as a very typical example of that. But Germans, we have a sense of humor. It's maybe just a different sense of humor, and the English don't get it.
1: Yeah, that could be the problem. So the response would be, it's not that we don't have a sense of humor, it's that your sense of humor isn't good enough to understand it.
0: Oh, maybe it's too good for you to understand.
1: Okay.
0: No, I really don't know. But yeah. I think every nation has a sense of humor, every person. Apart from Erdogan, obviously. We've talked about that, yeah.
1: I'm sure there are things that he finds funny as well.
0: True, yeah.
1: But, yeah. We don't know what they might be.
0: We don't want to know.
1: Well, we might want to know, but we're not going to probably anytime soon. All right, let's move on to another song you got here on the request list. It's Mr. Brightside by
0: lovely.
1: The Killers.
0: Talking about Erdogan.

0: right, Mr. Brightside by The Killers.
1: Yeah. One of my favorite songs, actually, from the last 10 years.
0: Yeah, all right, yeah. Tell us about that. Or the Killers?
1: The Killers?
0: Yeah.
1: What The Killers?
0: Well, tell us, yeah, why did you choose that?
1: It was just one of the songs when I came to Leipzig and I met new people, like my best friends, some of my best friends up to this day. That was just the music that was played in the indie clubs where we used to go. So this is kind of like a nostalgic sort of thing that, you know, is a bit dedicated to them as well.
0: And off air, we were talking more about the differences, or perhaps the differences between British and German humor. You're saying there's more of a banter. There's more of a, like an interplay of you know.
1: Like humorous conversations.
0: Repartee.
1: It's almost something. Sometimes it's like a competition between English people, you know, that I've noticed. Even people that don't know each other. I mean, it's very easy to break the ice with a very humorous conversation. And I realized that English people or English speaking people, most of them are very talented and very good at this.
0: You grow up having to do it, basically.
1: Exactly. It's like a skill that you have to develop in order to be able to perform in a social situation, so to speak.
0: You know, also, irony and sarcasm, those are things that I grew up soaked in. And in Germany, it's not always a good thing to try. Although I find in Leipzig, it is a little more of that than in a lot of other German parts of Germany.
1: I don't know. Maybe there is a certain sort of sense of humor here that's very close to the British humor, but I don't know. But for instance, that's why I think that talk shows in English are much more interesting to watch than the German talk shows, because people are a bit more relaxed, you know.
0: Yeah, they're relaxed, having a
1: funny
0: good time.
1: Having funny conversations. Everyone's trying to come up with the greatest, best joke, you know. It's quite nice.
0: Yeah, half of British television is based on four or five people sitting around trying to be witty.
1: That's right.
0: And usually managing.
1: It's true though,
0: German television, is there anything like that? Jan Böhmermann?
1: yes.
0: Although he's going off the air next week, or he's skipping one.
1: Is he?
0: Yes, he is.
1: Oh, yeah. No,
0: he's under a lot of pressure.
1: Oh, dear. I hope he's coming back, though, at some point.
0: I imagine he will be, and it would probably be a bigger outrage if he never came back.
1: That's right. Yeah, that would mean that you know, the Turkish guy won in a way, and satire lost against that. That would be a bad sign, I think.
0: It might very well be.
1: No, I can't think of any program in Germany at the moment which is a bit like that. I mean, there are some funny programs. Heute Show, for instance, is quite nice, and the Anstalt, but that's more like cabaret.
0: True.
1: Than comedy, or just people bantering about.
0: And I've noticed that a lot of German talk shows, or that sort of comedy talk show, are based very closely on American talk shows.
1: I mean, Jan Böhmermann is pretty much, what's his name, the very famous American guy right now who's always performing with Justin Timberlake. You know, he's doing these rap battles with Justin Timberlake. Oh, what's his name?
0: Do you mean Jimmy?
1: Yes, Jimmy Fallon.
0: Fallon, yeah.
1: I always have the feeling that Jan Böhmermann is a bit like Jimmy Fallon, or that there's some ideas that he took from Jimmy Fallon show.
0: Yeah, it's all kind of goes back, at least the modern sort of version of that goes back to David Letterman.
1: Right.
0: And Harald Schmidt, for example. I mean, not only did he sort of follow his humor was his own, and he's, you know, brilliant in some ways, I'm sure, but even the set looked exactly the same as Dave Letterman's set, which I always found a bit annoying, or not annoying, but a bit odd that he decided to sort of copy everything, even though he didn't have to.
1: Well, I think maybe it was just a very, very successful concept, and they wanted to try and have their own copy. Or, for instance, the Ricky Gervais format, The Office.
0: Right.
1: There is a German counterpart, Stromberg, which actually was more successful in Germany than The Office ever was in Britain. They went on to the like five seasons they had at the end, and a big cinema hit. And to be honest with you, I'm a big fan of Ricky Gervais, but I love Christoph Maria Herbst as Bernd Stromberg. So there are, you know, sometimes it works.
0: And there was the American version as well that went on much too long. It went on for like nine seasons. And even after Steve Carell left, they went on for another season. It was like they couldn't end it.
1: it's like Two and a Half Men, you know. Yeah, it's still going and going forever and forever.
0: But that's Hollywood. They, you know, if something's going well, then they don't want to, you know. Or no. I guess there's something to it. People enjoy it. makes a lot of money too, so they just keep it going. Whereas the British idea is like The Office, the Ricky Gervais Office. I think they did 10 or 12 episodes, and that was it. There was a Christmas special after that, I think, but that was it. They just ended it because they finished what they set out to do, and that was it.
1: That's right. They don't try to milk that cash cow for as long as possible.
0: Exactly. And now we're going to listen to one more track because we only have about 9 minutes left.
1: Okay.
0: Ooh, okay. Let's try to fit this in. And you're dedicating this, Bob Dylan?
1: Oh, to my lovely girlfriend.
0: All right. Here we go. Tangled Up in Blue by Bob Dylan. Let me bring that up.

0: Well, that was, of course, one and only
1: Bob Dylan.
0: Bob Dylan with Tangled Up in Blue. And yeah, dedicated to your girlfriend.
1: Yes. Yeah, my lovely girlfriend, Katya, who hopefully is listening right now, or maybe she's asleep.
0: Well, as long as we didn't put her to sleep.
1: No, actually, she sometimes says that, when she can't sleep, that I should tell her something, just talk about anything. And she likes to fall asleep while I speak to her.
0: Or just play old Bob Dylan songs.
1: Or just old Bob Dylan songs, yeah.
0: That might work, too. All right, well, just a couple of minutes left.
1: Okay.
0: Yeah.
1: Wow, this was really quick.
0: Yeah, the time always goes fast here.
1: When you enjoy yourself. Yeah. I did. Thank you very much. It was a great pleasure.
0: Thank you for being here.
1: Yeah.
0: So, Robert Günschmann, or Robert Günschmann, as they said before in the lead up to the show. Yeah. Well, thanks for coming on.
1: Thank you very much.
0: Again, you can sort of tell us again about those dates. It's a good time now.
1: So if you want to come and see the cabaret shows, that'd be at the Zentralkabarett in Leipzig. There's different shows every month, and I'm involved in a few of them. You can find it on the website. Or if you want to come to see the English Theater Leipzig show, that's Roberto Zucco on the 2nd, 3rd and 4th of June and the 10th and 11th of June.
0: Right, so that's a Friday, Saturday and Sunday, I guess.
1: It is, yes.
0: Something like that.
1: Exactly, Thursday, Friday, Saturday and then Friday, Saturday.
0: Yeah. All right, so no Sundays, sorry.
1: No Sunday, no.
0: I'm just guessing, I don't know.
1: But it was a good guess, though, very, very close.
0: Yeah, very clever. All right, thanks, Robert.
1: Thank you.
0: Yeah, just sit tight or do whatever you like while I wrap it up here for the broadcast day.
1: Well, just thank you very much and bye-bye.
0: All right. And yes, that wraps it up for not just for Continental Subway, which is what you've been listening to for the last hour here with me, David, English Language Radio for Leipzig and wherever you happen to be. And if you want to find out more about Continental Subway, you can check out the Radio Blau website, radioblau.de, or the various social media sites, as I said before, mixcloud.com, if you want to hear previous episodes. And for Radio Blau, that's also the end of the broadcast day. And you can, like I said, radioblau.de. 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And for now, for Robert and everyone else here, I wish you all a very good night.

Hey everyone, this is David back with you with Continental Subway tonight. Tonight, two very special guests. A world premiere, I think. Yes, a world premiere. It will be Walk in My Shoes, a power duo from two different bands here in Leipzig. Well, so far, two different bands, and now together in one band. That's Roisin and Ian. Roisin of Roisin and the Beards and Ian of Cox and the Riot here together, singing for the first time together in public. That's all right. That has now been confirmed. All right. Just wasn't sure, but it's true. So world premiere here on Continental Subway, which is now on every Tuesday at 10 p.m., which means that we can tune in.